At Sam Phillips' studio in Memphis on July 5th, 1954, Sam delivered a copy to the local disc jockey, a guy named Dewey Phillips. Dewey Phillips, imagine owing your entire career to somebody named Dewey Phillips. On July 8th, Dewey became the first DJ to play an Elvis song when he spun it on his Red Hot and Blue show. It was a spontaneous studio movement that helped create the rockabilly genre, so they say, and ignite the rock and roll revolution. And in 2003, a panel of music journalists commissioned by Britain's Q magazine selected this Elvis song, Elvis's first recording, as the number one pick in their list of 100 songs that changed the world. Damn. Thanks, Dewey.

We are celebrating the first releases today. And what do you think was Weezer's first single? If you said Buddy Holly, you would be wrong. And to be fair, I got it wrong as well. I thought it was Buddy Holly. Undone, the sweater song, was the official first Weezer release back in 1994, which is crazy because the band formed in 92 was signed to the huge label DGC Records a year later in 93 and released the Blue Album a year later in 94. And this is a conversation about the mid-90s that no one likes to have. By 1994, people were burnt out on grunge music. Yes, they were. They were burnt out on being sad. So Weezer, dare I say, right place, right time, dropped a fun, somewhat goofy album, and it resonated deep with music fans. It was the first song Rivers Cuomo ever wrote, Sweater, Undone. And quote, to me, it was a very sad song about depression. And people heard it on the radio and thought it was hysterical.

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2: Wave those Canadian flags high as we look at a Canadian artist's first release. And this has to be one of the greatest angry rock songs ever written. One that practically created its own genre overnight. Talking about our own Alanis Morissette. And you ought to know, and yeah, I know, technically that wasn't Alanis Morissette's first release, because in the late 80s, she was known as Alanis, and she was Canada's, like, Tiffany or Debbie Gibson, this fresh-faced pop princess smiling and singing bland bubblegum songs about teen love, but, oh my God, when we all tuned into Much Music that day, and saw Alanis reemerge as Alanis Morissette, just chewed up and spit out, dragging a suitcase through the desert in the music video for this new single. No one was prepared for this new, aggressively unapologetic, badass Alanis Morissette. And then when you bought the CD, I still say to this day, I think Jagged Little Pill is genuinely one of the top 10, if not top 5 albums of all time. There's Reinventing Yourself, and then there's Alanis Morissette level of Reinventing Yourself.

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11: 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The-

One day, all the boys in Genesis were all just sitting around, and Phil Collins is like, yo, check out this new song I've been working on. It's called In the Air Tonight. He plays it. Everyone else is like, you okay, Phil? And then they start piling on him, like, nah, song's no good. It's just too simple, Phil Collins. So when Genesis inevitably implodes and Phil goes solo, that was Phil's first single, and it was a massive hit, complete with urban legends for days. Well, that's the way Phil Collins remembers it anyway and tells it. Tony Banks of Genesis has gone on record many times saying Phil never once played that song for them. It makes sense that this song came to him when he was alone and bored and only had a drum machine, right? Think about that. Yeah, of course. Everyone knows the rumors, like the drowning guy, but the lesser-known urban legend is that his first wife, Andrea, left him. And he didn't see it coming, and he wrote this song while wallowing in his absolute misery. She says to this day she hates that notion because it's just not true. They both agreed to end the marriage together on good terms. But she also admits she did have affairs when he went on tour. Andrea!

It's the Detour on Cruise FM, variety that rocks. I'm your host, I'm your driver, I'm Curtis Anderson, and we are playing artists or bands' first releases today, and it's a Detour double dose of Beatles, kind of. I mean, it's hard to have an actual Detour double dose with this category. But from the Beatles' first release, we go to George Harrison's first solo release, but this was Harrison's first single as a solo artist. It was a big hit, but he kind of stumbled out of the gate. Put on a pot of coffee and lock in. I'll do my best.

the tokens who set it up when they formed the production company that recorded He's So Fine. They own the publishing rights to the song. Harrison claimed he got the idea for My Sweet Lord from the Edwin Hawkins singers, Oh Happy Day, not He's So Fine. So he's like, no, I stole it from this other song. I didn't steal it from your song. So Harrison was found guilty of, quote, unsuspicious plagiarism. Am I reading that right? In 1976, he owed $1.6 million after that verdict came out. Then the company sold, and that allowed Harrison to sue them back somehow. You know, I can't even follow this anymore, and I have it right in front of me. The case went from 81 to 93 when everyone finally settled because, just like recapping the story, everyone stopped caring a while back.

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We're playing artists and bands' first releases. And this next story, you can't make up. So when the B-52s wrote Rock Lobster, Cindy Wilson and Kate Pearson's fish noises on this song were lampooning Yoko Ono, who, of course, famous for her screams and blurts, right? But then years later, Yoko performed those very parts when she joined the band at the 25th anniversary concert at Irving Plaza in New York City on February 4th, 2002. Sigh. The Yoko Ono influence on the song was clear to John Lennon, who heard it playing in a Bermuda disco in 1979 and reminded him of Yoko's music so much that it inspired him to return to the recording studio after a five-year retirement, resulting in the 1980 album Double Fantasy. I'm not making this up. Lennon's last album before he was murdered, Yoko has gone on record saying that she and John were listening to the B-52s the weeks before he died. Rock Lobster, people. John Lennon, Yoko Ono, chilling, listening to Rock Lobster right before he was murdered. Imagine. John Lennon bobbing his head to Rock Lobster while Yoko screamed her inspired parts.

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2: We end, as we always do, with a band who released a first and a last song. Yeah, this week we look at Boston, who have lost three members already. Original lead vocalist Brad Delp, original drummer John Sib Hishan, and their second lead singer, Tommy DiCarlo. Oof. But back to happier times. Boston's first release was a song about a guy, quote, dreaming of his days with Marianne. Tom Schultz tinkered with this song for 5 years in his basement before he released it on Boston's debut album in 1976. He actually cut the majority of the album in his little studio in his basement. He built this studio while working for Polaroid. Oh, 1976. After More Than a Feeling played a few times on the radio at work, he was confident enough to quit his job at Polaroid. When Rolling Stone magazine released a special issue in 2004 devoted to the 500 greatest songs of all time, remember those? More Than a Feeling came in at number 500. Yeah. And for the record, Marianne, 100% a real girl. She was Tom's first cousin. And I'll leave you with that. This has been the Detour on Cruise FM, Variety That Rocks. We were playing artists and bands' first releases today. Hey, I'm your host and driver, Curtis Anderson. Next week, new category, new drive. So be ready when I swing by to pick you up.

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1: That song was the theme song for when Clear Pepsi came out.
2: Oh, yeah.
1: And,
2: No, it was Right Now was the theme for Crystal Pepsi.
1: What
2: right
1: is it?
2: Right Now.
1: Oh, my God.
2: About Tomorrow.
1: I got it wrong. Are you sure?
2: Yeah, 100%.
1: You're right.
2: So they did a skit about Crystal Gravy?
1: Clear Gravy.
2: Okay.
1: And they were, like, pouring this thick gelatinous liquid over top of mashed potatoes and meat.
2: Good story, man. Good job.
1: My foot's in my mouth. It happens.
2: What you missed is, as the song is ending, she looks over at me very excitedly. She's like, can I please get out of this one? I want to talk. And I'm like, yeah, all right. Expecting something
1: she
2: good to happen.
1: She must have something amazing to say.
2: Yeah, that did not disappoint. So thank you for
1: sometimes
2: all
1: stuff
2: the
1: doesn't
2: info.
1: Land. 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
1: Mission Control, we're locked in and ready to go. 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Oh, oh, yeah, yeah.
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2: Oh, yeah.
1: Because who doesn't love a bit of sax?
2: Right. Who doesn't? I don't know.
1: Doesn't love a bit of sax.
2: You do, and you play the air sax.
1: I do. I like to
2: play the... Little known fact about you.
1: If you play the air sax with it like kind of by your side and off to the side, it makes it cooler.
2: I was just watching her finish that song with the air sax solo there and hitting all the notes. So good.
1: It's a good...
2: Did you take lessons or are you self-taught?
1: I'm actually... Yes, I am self-taught on the air sax, but yeah. I used to be a flute... I'm a flautist.
2: Oh, you're a flautist?
1: Yeah.
2: Oh, yeah. Well, if you got it, flout it. Isn't that what they say?
1: God, I love it. That is exactly what they say.
2: Right.
1: I mentioned this in the news earlier. I'm all flustered now.
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80s, 90s, and sometimes 2000s, 70s, maybe some odd 60s here and there. 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

0: Thunderstorms brought localized flooding to Regina and dumped historic amounts of rain across southern Saskatchewan over the weekend. Environment Canada reported Regina was hit with 52 millimeters of rain on Saturday, with almost all of it falling in a single hour and leaving multiple residential streets completely submerged. Further south, the community of Mankota near Grasslands National Park bore the brunt of the storm, recording nearly 100 millimeters of total rainfall alongside wind gusts topping 78 kilometers an hour. Forecasters warn that elevated moisture levels from the United States mean Saskatchewan's unseasonably wet summer is likely to bring more unstable weather through the coming week. And what began as a routine traffic stop for a mud-covered license plate northwest of Saskatoon led to multiple weapons and drug charges against a motorist. A Corman Park police officer pulled over a truck on Highway 16 Friday afternoon and noticed an infant girl who was not properly secured in her car seat. When the officer opened the rear door to assist the parents, he discovered a .22 caliber rifle and a machete in plain view under the back seat. The driver, who is currently bound by a lifetime firearms ban, was arrested at the scene and is scheduled to appear in Saskatoon Provincial Court in August. And Education Minister Everett Hindley said Saskatchewan is moving forward with a gradual phased rollout of a new standardized province-wide student assessment system. Hindley explained that field testing for the Saskatchewan student assessment model started in the spring for grades 5, 7, and 9 students in math and language arts, with full provincial implementation expected by the 2028-29 school year. The minister emphasized that parents will have complete access to the results, which are designed to create a clear curriculum-based picture of student learning across the province. As always, you can check out all your local news stories at sasktoday.ca.
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2: Good morning, I'm Dave Thomas. Week 4 in the Canadian Football League wrapped up last night with the Montreal Alouettes improving to 3-1 with a 37-35 win over Ottawa. The Al's Davis Alexander threw for 345 yards and a pair of touchdowns in the win. The Red Blacks are off until Friday when they host the Rough Riders. The Green and White, they're coming off a 40-34 setback against Toronto on Friday night. Defensive back Marcus Sale says they know what to do.
3: We just got to play complimentary football. Everybody's got to do their job. You know, we got 12 guys out there, so everybody's got a part to play. And, you know, if one person's messing up, you know, that's the biggest thing. It's going to be a hole. So, like we said, we just got to play complimentary football and just play better as a team.
2: The Riders will return to practice today, where we should learn the status of James Letcher Jr. and Samuel Emelis, who did not finish Friday's game. On a different field, Stefan Eustachio scored in the second minute of second half stoppage time as Canada beat South Africa 1-0 in the first knockout game of the World Cup. Canada will play the winner of Morocco and the Netherlands in a round of 16 game on Sunday in Houston. To the Diamonds, where the Saskatoon Berries scored 6 times in the 6th inning and coasted to a 10-2 win over Moose Jaw in Western Canadian Baseball League action. Elsewhere, Weyburn was all over Fort McMurray 16-3. The Regina Red Sox and Swift Current were rained out. The Red Sox will host Medicine Hat tonight at 7 at Curry Field. To the majors, pinch runner Jared Kelnick scored from second base on a Louis Varland wild pitch in the 9th inning to give the Texas Rangers a 3-2 win and a 4-game sweep of the Toronto Blue Jays yesterday. The Jays have now matched their season-long losing streak at 6 games. They'll open a series with Bo Bichette and the New York Mets tonight. And lastly, the Edmonton Stingers erased a 12-point third-quarter deficit on their way to a 105-103 come-from-behind win over the Saskatoon Mamba yesterday. And that's your sports. Get the latest on your team delivered right to your phone with the Sports Cage Insider Report. 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
0: Okay, looking at today's forecast, 19 degrees with showers. We had some early this morning already, so who knows? Maybe that's it. Potentially not. Maybe some more. Overnight, 14, potential of some showers. Tomorrow, 19, showers. Wednesday, Canada Day, 20 with showers. Thursday, 21. With showers, and Friday, you guys, 22 with showers. We literally have rain in the forecast for the entire week, which is kind of, I don't know, crappy, quite honestly. It looks like sunshine for the weekend, for the July 4th, 5th there, but who knows? We'll have to wait and see. As for right now, it could be still lightly raining wherever you are. It is 15 degrees.
4: 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But the back of our jersey says 96.3 Cruise FM, a Harvard Media station.

96.3 Cruise FM. It is Stacey with you this morning. Joel away today, so it is just me. Hopefully you enjoyed the weekend, that one day of nice weather. Remember on Friday? I wasn't even here for it. I was out of town, but I heard it was absolutely lovely. There was a lot of great stuff happening over the weekend. Canada getting that last minute goal against South Africa, advancing as far, like they've never been this far before, round 16 for the first time ever. It looks like the next game for Canada is Saturday. It doesn't say who it is as of yet, so that's something to prepare for. The Pride Parade was yesterday, and I heard it was such a great turnout despite the weather. And then, yeah, Friday, the Outskirts Music Festival, which was blessed with that one amazing day of weather. It's really nice when Mother Nature just does a solid and lets her guards down and lets us in have like one nice day. Because as mentioned just earlier in the forecast, all this week, rain in the forecast every single day. We do have another huge event coming up here in the province, Country Thunder at the Craven World Campground, and Creed, ladies and gentlemen, is going to be one of the guests. They are going to be performing on Saturday, June 11th. This band has had such a crazy career. Obviously, they were huge in the 90s, and they're basically back now on this Summer of 99 tour. Bunch of festival shows across North America. A bunch of special guests going to be joining them at some of these locations. Limp Bizkit, Bush, Three Doors Down, Daughtry. It is just what you want to be hearing from the 90s. They broke up in 2012. Scott Stapp had some pretty public struggles, and they, you know, kind of were known as this cringe band for a really long time, and they've been the divorced dad joke as well. But now they're on this amazing comeback, and they're going to be playing at Country Thunder, and I'm given a pair of tickets. Well, actually, it's a weekend pass for Country Thunder this morning on the text line. And as you know, we sometimes like to make a word out of a few words. Today's keyword is arms wide open. Text that in to 938-0963. I'll put you in the draw to win that weekend pass for Country Thunder and Sea Creed July 11th. It's going to be great. Arms wide open. All one word. Text that in to 938-0963, and I'll throw you in the draw.

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That is Trooper on 96.3 Cruise FM. It's Stacy this morning. Don't forget to text the word, one word, arms wide open, which is three words squashed together. You know what I'm doing. It's a keyword. We're giving tickets away to see Creed at Country Thunder July 11th over at the Craven World Campground, which sounds pretty big, like a pretty big deal. And it is. Craven's a huge deal. Country Thunder's going to be great. We're giving a weekend pass away to see Creed on the 11th. Text arms wide open to 938-0963. I'll give that weekend pass away a little bit later. As I mentioned, over the weekend, I was away. I missed a bunch of good stuff. I missed the nice day of weather. I missed the Pride Parade. I missed the Outskirts Music Festival. Regardless, it was my first road trip with my daughter that was more than a couple of hours. We've done a few lake trips, you know, before, but this was Edmonton. It was a bigger road trip, and it was kind of fun because we made sure that we didn't rush. There was like no need to get there and make the best time, that kind of trip. So we stopped multiple times to pee, of course, but we also, like, we stopped in Vegreville and went and saw the Pasanga, the world's largest, a bigger road trip, and it was kind of fun because we made sure that we didn't rush. There was like no need to get there and make the best time, that kind of trip. So we stopped multiple times to pee, of course. But we also, like, we stopped in Vegreville and went and saw the Pasanga, the world's largest Ukrainian Easter egg, which I've seen pictures of it tons of times and just never actually seen it. So we got to see that. We played in a park, crawled through the caboose that's there, had some lunch, and it's actually really fun to do a road trip like that where you purposely make stops to check out things that you usually drive right by, because we do have that mindset of just like, okay, I want to make the best time, and you don't take the moments to just wander off track and, you know, pull into a town and see what they have to offer. Obviously, the Pasanka is kind of a big deal. It's like is it the world's? I think I just said the world's biggest Ukrainian Easter egg. But the other thing we were doing on the way up there was I remembered how my brother and I would always do the chain pull for truckers to get them to honk. And so I was showing her what to do. And while I was telling the story about what you do, I didn't really notice, but I think out of 10 truckers we honked at, we got about two. Or not honked, we didn't honk at them. You know what I'm saying? We got two honks out of 10. Not an amazing return.

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It's Stacy. Good morning. Don't forget to text the word arms wide open. One word to 9380963. I'm giving away a weekend pass to Country Thunder and more specifically to the Creed Show on July 11th. It is going to be great. Arms wide open to 9380963. I'll throw you in the draw. I have been loving seeing the picture still rolling in this morning from the Outskirts Music Festival. We had Curtis, my buddy from the podcast, the Out of Tune podcast. He does the detour on the weekends. He was there on site at the festival, which again had amazing weather. Thank you, Mother Nature, for doing us a solid and allowing us to enjoy this amazing festival outdoors in such a cool space, because of course it makes you think back to Edgefest 1997. I know that you don't like, I don't get to think that I'm been part of a lot of monumental events that have happened. Edgefest was a big thing back in 97. It took place obviously all across Canada. The lineup for Saskatoon, Our Lady Peace, The Tea Party, I'm Mother Earth, Collective Soul, The Philosopher Kings, Econoline Crush, Age of Electric, Finger 11. I said Collective Soul. It was amazing. It was all those huge hitting bands from that time outdoors at SaskTel Center. Unbelievable. So there's been a lot of referencing back to Edgefest and kind of wanting to recreate that. And I hear they did an unbelievable job. Like 13,000 fans on site for this 9-hour music marathon. Obviously, the bands were pretty fantastic as well. Wide Mouth Mason, Third Eye Blind, Cooper Allen was there. Jelly Roll finished things off. And it looks like this was a success. Obviously, the weather played a big part in that. Had this been the next day, maybe not so much. But they are very optimistic in turning this into a tradition that's going to be happening every year on site. I drove by the setup as I was heading out of town for the weekend, and man, did it ever look great. The pictures looked great. The stories have been great. If you want to share your story on the text line, by all means, 938-0963, and tell us if you loved Outskirts.

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Joel, back tomorrow. I know this is technically old news, but I didn't get a chance to talk about it last week. If you listen to Cruise Mornings, you'll have heard more than a few times that I have a bit of a lead foot. You will always find me in the left lane on Circle Drive, hoping that somebody would go just a little bit faster. I do, of course, slow down around the cameras because that's what people do. But then I see in an article that since May, the cameras haven't been working. And SGI has said, you know, we had a service provider. They all of a sudden, out of the blue, ended their contract with them. And so now they need a provider to make these cameras run. It's more complicated than the average person might think. It's not just a camera in there that, you know, pops the pictures and sends them to SGI. There's a company that needs to be involved. That company has stepped back. And so now they're saying basically that these cameras are potentially not working. SGI obviously wants us to be safe on the roads. They want us to still think the cameras are there, but somebody found out about it. This became a news story, and now we know that the cameras aren't necessarily working. And if you were curious, there are 27 permanent camera boxes across the province and 9 rotating cameras, which is not a lot for the province of Saskatchewan. Obviously, they are in the bigger cities. I believe it's Saskatoon, Regina, and Moose Jaw that have the cameras. And now, of course, too, you're curious, right? You're like, well, which one of the cameras aren't working? Because I just want to know. Because if we have the opportunity to not slow down by the cameras, I am speaking for maybe myself, but I would like to know this information. SGI has refused to say which boxes are empty, which ones might still have gear inside, because it's in the interest of road safety. They want to still make sure people are driving properly. But I don't know. When I saw this news for me, I don't know why it's such good news for me. It's not like I'm going to be tearing on Circle Drive doing like 120 or anything like that. But it, for some reason, this really excites me. Like I can potentially, you know, not that I've gotten a lot of red light camera tickets, but now just knowing that they're not there, I feel a little freer on the roads. Just going to say.

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2: A slow-moving system of severe thunderstorms brought localized flooding to Regina and dumped historic amounts of rain across southern Saskatchewan over the weekend. Environment Canada reported Regina was hit with 52 millimeters of rain on Saturday, with almost all of it falling in a single hour and leaving multiple residential streets completely submerged. Further south, the community of Mankota near Grasslands National Park bore the brunt of the storm, recording nearly 100 millimeters of total rainfall alongside wind gusts topping 78 kilometers an hour. Forecasters warn that elevated moisture levels from the United States mean Saskatchewan's unseasonably wet summer is likely to bring more unstable weather through the coming week. And what began as a routine traffic stop for a mud-covered license plate northwest of Saskatoon led to multiple weapons and drug charges against a

0: Motorist. A Corman Park police officer pulled over a truck on Highway 16 Friday afternoon and noticed an infant girl who was not properly secured in her car seat. When the officer opened the rear door to assist the parents, he discovered a .22 caliber rifle and a machete in plain view under the back seat. The driver, who is currently bound by a lifetime firearms ban, was arrested at the scene and is scheduled to appear in Saskatoon Provincial Court in August. And Education Minister Everett Hindley said Saskatchewan is moving forward with a gradual phased rollout of a new standardized province-wide student assessment system. Hindley explained that field testing for the Saskatchewan student assessment model started in the spring for grades 5, 7, and 9 students in math and language arts, with full provincial implementation expected by the 2028-29 school year. The minister emphasized that parents will have complete access to the results, which are designed to create a clear curriculum-based picture of student learning across the province. As always, you can check out all your local news stories at sasktoday.ca.
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2: Good morning, I'm Dave Thomas. Week 4 in the Canadian Football League wrapped up last night with the Montreal Alouettes improving to 3-1 with a 37-35 win over Ottawa. The Al's Davis Alexander threw for 345 yards and a pair of touchdowns in the win. The Red Blacks are off until Friday when they host the Rough Riders. The Green and White, they're coming off a 40-34 setback against Toronto on Friday night. Defensive back Marcus Sales says they know what to do.
3: We just got to play complimentary football. Everybody's got to do their job. You know, we got 12 guys out there, so everybody's got a part to play. And, you know, if one person's messing up, you know, that's the biggest thing. It's going to be a hole. So, like we said, we just got to play complimentary football and just play better as a team.
2: The Riders will return to practice today, where we should learn the status of James Letcher Jr. and Samuel Emelis, who did not finish Friday's game. On a different field, Stefan Eustachio scored in the second minute of second half stoppage time as Canada beat South Africa 1-0 in the first knockout game of the World Cup. Canada will play the winner of Morocco and the Netherlands in a round of 16 game on Saturday in Houston. To the Diamonds, where the Saskatoon Berries scored 6 times in the 6th inning and coasted to a 10-2 win over Moose Jaw in Western Canadian Baseball League action yesterday. Elsewhere, Weyburn was all over Fort McMurray 16-3. The Regina Red Sox and Swift Current were rained out. The Red Sox will host Medicine Hat tonight at 7 at Curry Field. To the majors, pinch runner Jared Kelnick scored from second base on a Louis Varland wild pitch in the 9th inning to give the Texas Rangers a 3-2 win and a 4-game sweep of the Blue Jays yesterday. Toronto has now matched their season-long losing streak at 6 games. The Jays will open a series with Bo Bichette and the New York Mets tonight. And lastly, the Edmonton Stingers erased a 12-point third-quarter deficit on their way to a 105-103 come-from-behind win over the Saskatoon Mamba yesterday. And that's your sports. Don't miss the latest on your team. 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
0: Taking a look at the forecast, I don't know. Should I just say it's going to rain all week? It's currently 15 degrees, because I could, because that's basically what's happening. Rain today, potentially a thunderstorm. Rain tomorrow, potentially a thunderstorm. And then Wednesday, as we celebrate our nation's birthday on Canada Day, 20 degrees, just a good old 60% chance of rain. Thursday, 21, 60% chance of rain. Friday, 22, again, with a chance of some rain. Saturday and Sunday look to be okay. So far, there is no rain in the forecast, but as we know, things change all the time. So who knows what's going to happen? Chances are it's going to be a really, really soggy start to July. It is currently maybe lightly raining where you are and still 15 degrees.
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0: 96.3 Cruise FM with some Aerosmith. It's Stacey. Good morning. We are giving away a weekend pass to Country Thunder at the Craven World Campground. And more specifically, it's because Creed are going to be performing on July 11th, which is going to be amazing. These guys are absolutely having their moment. It's basically the Summer of 99 tour that they're kind of on. They're stopping at a bunch of festivals and fairs and what have you all over the place. One of those stops happens to be Country Thunder, July 11th, like I said, over at Craven. And to get in on that draw for that weekend pass, you have to text the one word, smush it together, no spaces, arms wide open. That's going to get you in the draw. You'll get a bounce back that says you did it right. And I will throw your name in the draw and pick that winner later. This is always something I like to talk about every once in a while, because the algorithm on social media always perplexes me, right? Someone will share something with you on a text of like, ooh, look at this new coffee maker. And then all of a sudden, your feed on social media is filled with ads for that coffee maker. Or if you happen to hover and glance at a video for just too long, some random one, that's your feed for the rest of eternity, it seems like. Right now, for me, I don't know what it is. There's a band. It's a Korean band, BTS. They're touring right now. I guess I must have watched one of their videos for a millisecond too long. That's all over my feed, which is strange, but yet, my God, are those guys ever talented? And this one's all the time, but fail compilations have been like a go-to standard for me. And now there's this interesting new one. It is this girl, her name is Sarah L. Wallner, W-O-L-L-N-E-R. It's so incredibly random, but this is why I love social media. Like, where else can you follow the adventures, I don't even know if that's the right word to say, of this woman? She's got a big serving dish that she uses all the time, and in the midst of doing dishes, a plate got set in the serving bowl, and now she can't get the plate out. So her stories for the last, I think this has been going on since mid-June, have been her trying to get this plate out of the bowl. And you guys, it's very, like, it's just a common thing that happens to people, whatever, I don't know. But I am so invested in this situation right now. And she's on this mission to get the plate out of the bowl and obviously trying not to break anything. And people have been commenting on her videos with different ways that she should try to get this plate out of the bowl. And there's a lot of people mentioning physics, right? Like, make the bowl cold and the top hot. Like, it's all these different things. The lubrication one's been given, butter, olive oil, WD-40. That hasn't even worked. She's tried a plunger on the plate to try and pull the plate out of the bowl. That didn't work. Somebody said, well, maybe there's a vacuum and you need to break the vacuum. So she's put a butter knife in there. I think she did a thin piece of paper. I think she might have even done a credit card. It's just that the space isn't very big for her to get anything in there. She even tried one of those, like a personal massager, you know, the ones that like brrr, they vibrate so you can massage your muscles. She tried one of those to try and like jiggle or shake the plate out, and it still hasn't worked. And so this has been weeks and weeks of me watching this woman try to get a plate out of a bowl. Ladies and gentlemen, sometimes I love the internet.
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0: It is time for the City of Saskatoon Daily Road Report. Meadows Parkway Road is going to be closed from Zimmerman Road to Market Drive for some median extensions. They're getting some extensions put in just to give some more volume and help with the length. That's what's happening there. That started at 7 a.m. It is going to wrap up around 8 p.m. today, so that's a one-day project. Low Road is closed from Attridge Drive to Nelson Road for some road paving. That also started this morning, just a little bit ago at 7 a.m. and will wrap up on the 30th. So it's a two-day project finishing at 4 p.m. And then 22nd Street West, the eastbound curb lane is closed from Avenue C South to Idlewild Drive South. They are doing some water

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96.3 Cruise FM. It's Stacey with you this morning. Joel back tomorrow. With this insane weather that we've been having, as in the rain that we've been having, Regina as well, just getting dumped on. Saskatchewan, basically, receiving so much rain as of late. I think it was 100 millimeters fell in southwest Saskatchewan, southeast Saskatchewan. The mosquitoes have been absolutely ridiculous, and I talk about it all the time because I am an absolute mosquito magnet. They absolutely love me unless I'm dipped in a full layer of DEET. I saw some interesting research that had been done when it comes to mosquito bites and itching, because I have done this one little trick. I thought I was pulling this fast one on my own body, and it was that if you completely ignore a fresh mosquito bite, the itch will disappear within 5 to 10 minutes. And I was like, I'm sorry, this is false. This is what the research had said. I've done this so many times, you guys, where I thought, you know what? I'm not going to give it any attention. I'm not going to give this bite any attention. I'm going to leave it alone and just ignore it, which takes a lot of self-control. Oh my God. You'd want nothing more than to scratch the hell out of it. But I didn't. I just left it. That itch stuck around for days. This is absolute BS. If you are somebody who this has worked for, lucky you, because that is not the case. This article was all about, though, is it better to scratch your mosquito bite or leave it? And yes, this is the kind of research that is being done in science right now. And they do say that scratching it is worse, because when you start to itch the mosquito bite, obviously it feels amazing. Your nerve cells release a chemical messenger that they call substance P, and that triggers your immune system's cells to flood the area with even more histamine, which actually makes it worse. So as much as you're like, oh God, that feels so much better, your body's reacting and actually making it worse. And the longer you continue to scratch, and if you're like me, get a little carried away, you break this. The only thing that I have found that has fought the itch and made it better is a hot spoon. You take a spoon, run it under the hottest water you possibly can out of your tap. Do not use boiling water. Do not use boiling water. A friend of mine used boiling water and gave herself a giant burn. But if you use hot water on a spoon, lay it over your mosquito bite, the heat kills the protein that makes you itchy. That is the only thing I have found that has worked in all my years of suffering from mosquito bites. You're welcome.

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96.3 Cruise FM. It's Stacy with you. I'm giving away a weekend pass to Country Thunder. Creed's going to be on the stage July 11th over at the Craven World Campground for what is going to be an absolutely epic festival. It always is. It's always a great time. And I'm giving that weekend pass away, and you just need to text in the keyword. It is one word, arms wide open. Okay, you know what I'm doing here. You cram three words together, no spaces, arms wide open, 938-0963. I will throw you in the draw to win those tickets, which I will be giving away a little bit later. Here in Saskatoon, transit's having a bit of an issue, right? We want people to ride the bus more often, and it's tricky. We've got some busing issues with safety. The

cost is really expensive as well. They're trying their hardest to get people to ride the bus. The BRT, the new revamped system, is coming into place, I think, next year. But this is interesting. I saw this in an article where in other countries, in order to boost public fitness and get people on the bus, they're offering a free bus fare if you do 20 squats before you get on the bus. And so I know this wouldn't necessarily fix the problem in Saskatoon because they want people to pay for the bus tickets. But promoting physical fitness is a great idea as well. And so they have this little like kiosk set up at the bus station with a mirror, and you do the squats in front of the mirror. It measures how well you do it. And if you do 20 squats, it lets you on the bus for free. And other countries have been doing this as well, just to promote people to, you know, you

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It's Stacy. Good morning. Don't forget to text arms wide open, all one word, to 938-0963. I'm giving away a weekend pass to Country Thunder. Creed is on stage July 11th, and that's what we're giving these tickets away for. A weekend pass. I keep saying tickets. It's a weekend pass, ladies and gentlemen, for Country Thunder at Craven. Arms wide open, all one word. Somebody texted in, smush it together. And that's basically what we're doing here. We're taking three words and smushing them together to make a keyword. Text it in, I'll throw you in the draw. I really love this part of the summer holidays. And it's when we look at the traffic map in the mornings. It's just code green everywhere you look on the streets of Saskatoon this morning. Absolutely beautiful looking traffic map. If anything, there is some yellow slowdown on the old on the map at the usual suspects, Circle and C, Warman Road, Circle Drive as well. But other than that, everything is absolutely smooth sailing. No school drop-offs for the next 2 months, which is quite a relief when it comes to the traffic situation. If you do see anything, though, happening on the roads that you want to pass along and share with us, are there any giant puddles that we need to be made aware of? There's been a lot of rain as of late, and sometimes there are those puddles where I know there was one on the exit. If you're coming off a circle, if you take that exit on the left-hand side to go into downtown, there used to be a huge puddle there that was actually, like, kind of an issue. There was one on Boychuk between Kingsmere and Taylor, I believe. So any big puddles to report as well, we'd be happy to hear it. Shoot us a text, 938-0963.

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3: Stacey and Joel, they're like Wayne Gretzky and Mark Messier.
4: She's Messier because she likes eating chips.
3: And he's like Gretzky because he cries a lot. Could someone come home, Joel?

traffic stop for a mud-covered license plate northwest of Saskatoon led to multiple weapons and drug charges against a motorist. A Corman Park police officer pulled over a truck on Highway 16 Friday afternoon and noticed an infant girl who was not properly secured in her car seat. When the officer opened the rear door to assist the parents, he discovered a .22-caliber rifle and a machete in plain view under the back seat. The driver, who is currently bound by a lifetime firearms ban, was arrested at the scene and is scheduled to appear in Saskatoon Provincial Court in August. And Education Minister Everett Hindley said Saskatchewan is moving forward with a gradual phased rollout of a new standardized province-wide student assessment system. Hindley explained that field testing for the Saskatchewan student assessment model started in the spring for grades 5, 7, and 9 students in math and language arts, with full provincial implementation expected by the 2028-29 school year. The minister emphasized that parents will have complete access to the results, which are designed to create a clear curriculum-based picture of student learning across the province. As always, you can check out all your

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2: Good morning, I'm Dave Thomas. Week 4 in the Canadian Football League wrapped up last night with the Montreal Alouettes improving to 3-1 with a 37-35 win over Ottawa. The Al's Davis Alexander threw for 345 yards and a pair of touchdowns in the win. The Red Blacks are off until Friday when they host the Rough Riders. The Green and White, they're coming off a 40-34 setback against Toronto on Friday night. Defensive back Marcus Sale says they know what to do.
3: We just got to play complimentary football. Everybody's got to do their job. You know, we got 12 guys out there, so everybody's got a part to play. And, you know, if one person's messing up, you know, that's the biggest thing. It's going to be a hole. So, like we said, we just got to play complimentary football and just play better as a team.
2: The Riders will return to practice today, where we should learn the status of James Letcher Jr. and Samuel Emelis, who did not finish Friday's game. On a different field, Stephen Eustachio scored in the second minute of second half stoppage time as Canada beat South Africa 1-0 in the first knockout game of the World Cup. Canada will play the winner of Morocco and the Netherlands in a round of 16 game on Saturday in Houston. To the Diamonds, where the Saskatoon Berries scored six times in the sixth inning and coasted to a 10-2 win over Moose Jaw in Western Canadian Baseball League action yesterday. Elsewhere, Weyburn was all over Fort McMurray 16-3. The Regina Red Sox and Swift Current were rained out. The Red Sox will host Medicine Hat tonight at 7 at Curry Field. To the majors, pinch runner Jared Kelnick scored from second base on a Louis Varland wild pitch in the ninth inning to give the Texas Rangers a 3-2 win and a four-game sweep of the Blue Jays yesterday. Toronto has now matched their season-long losing streak at six games. The Jays will open a series with Bo Bichette and the New York Mets tonight. And lastly, the Edmonton Stingers erased a 12-point third-quarter deficit on their way to a 105-103 come-from-behind win over the Saskatoon Mamba yesterday. And that's your sports. Don't miss the latest on your team. 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
0: This forecast is absolutely depressing. Honestly, about 20 degrees from today until Friday. Every single day has rain. There are a few days where there's the potential of a thunderstorm, like overnight tonight. Tomorrow, maybe a thunderstorm. Other than that, Wednesday for Canada Day, 20 with rain. Thursday, 21 with rain. Friday, 22 with a chance of showers. And these are like 60% chances of showers, right? So that's pretty significant. Things get better Saturday and Sunday, about 24 degrees in the sunshine. Please let that be a thing. I know weather seems to shift a few days back and forth, give or take, whatever. But let's just hope we can have a nice weekend this coming weekend. Right now, potentially still raining wherever you might be, and it's 15 degrees.
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96.3 Cruise FM, streaming at cruisefm.com and also on the Cruise app. It's Stacy. I'm giving away a weekend pass for Country Thunder over at Craven World Campground, which is what it's called now, which sounds pretty badass if you ask me, but it is a big deal. Craven's a massive festival. Creed is hitting the stage July 11th, which is going to be absolutely deadly. Those guys are having a huge comeback right now. They're doing a bunch of festival dates in North America, so they're going to be stopping in Regina for Country Thunder. And I'm giving a pair of, well, a weekend pass away if you text in all one word, arms wide open. No spaces. Arms wide open to 938-0963. I will give that weekend pass away in a little bit. And speaking of the 90s, music festivals, we just had the Outskirts Music Festival happen over at Sasktel Center on Friday. A beautiful day for an outdoor festival. Sasktel Center killed it. It looked so great there. I was actually driving past the setup as I was leaving town for the weekend, so I missed out on the festival, but it sure looked great. All the pictures, the posts, the comments on social media saying it was just fantastic. I think there was about 13,000 fans on site, which was fantastic. And of course, anybody who went, there was a lot of discussion about how it just felt like Edgefest back in 1997. Edgefest for me was one of those events that just, at that time, it was the best thing I had been to. It was absolutely unbelievable. Our Lady Peace, the Tea Party, I Mother Earth, Collective Soul was there, Econoline, Crush, Age of Electric, Finger 11. Like, what a lineup. Those bands were massive at the time. Our Lady Peace was just, they had just released Clumsy, I believe, when this tour kicked off. So it was just fantastic. And the outdoor festival, we didn't get a ton of them in Saskatoon. So Edgefest was such a big deal. And there was a lot of comments about how it felt like Edgefest, which is great, and how this might just become a tradition and happen again next year, which is awesome. And just kind of on the heels of the Outskirts Music Festival, I asked a question on the Facebook page. What is your ultimate 90s festival lineup? And somebody said, and you know what, in fairness, they're right. The 90s was such a diverse decade, it would almost need to be split into genres. And that's fair enough. But Daniel, I love this one. Foo Fighters, Foreigner, Blink 182, Backstreet Boys, Aerosmith, Green Day, Linkin Park, Lynyrd Skynyrd, REM, and Creed. That covers a lot of bases, Daniel. Well done. Jeremy Lacoste, his idea of a great festival looks a little bit heavier. Megadeth, Slayer, Nine Inch Nails, Cannibal Corpse, Metallica, Anthrax. That is definitely up somebody else's alley. Kristen, Nirvana, TLC, The Offspring, Radiohead, The Roots, No Doubt, Spice Girls, The Fugees, Boys to Men, Backstreet Boys, and Alanis. That ticks all my boxes, quite honestly. If you have a stellar lineup for a 90s music festival, go chime in on the Facebook page and share it with us.

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96.3 Cruise FM. It's Stacey. Good morning. Joel back tomorrow. This is interesting information. We have had an unbelievable tick season here in Saskatchewan. Tons of ticks. I actually had one on me this year after a field trip with my daughter's class. It was disgusting and horrible and scary. And I'm a city girl, okay? I'm not used to having bugs and stuff on me, but especially the ones that want to bite you, burrow inside your body, and drink your blood, and potentially give you a disease. Call me crazy, but that sounds absolutely awful. There is so much research being done out there. This is a very strange one, but yet interesting, and it's the research of nicotine and its anti-inflammatory effects on the body. It can suppress certain immune responses and decrease severe inflammation. That's the effect of nicotine on the body. And so they did some research with a connection to Lyme disease. When a tick bites and transmits its bacteria into the body, it triggers an inflammatory firestorm in the human body, basically. And so, because of nicotine's immunosuppressive qualities, they're looking to see that connection of nicotine in the body and tick bites. What was very interesting is if there were, I think the levels were basically, if you were to have smoked one cigarette and a tick bit you, that tick would actually die from the amount of nicotine in your body based on that one cigarette. So I don't know if you're okay with ticks potentially biting you. I'm not saying that smoking is a good tick defense, but it would also absolutely die had you smoked one cigarette. Had you smoked a pack of cigarettes, I don't know.

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2: 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That's why having a trustworthy news source is vital. 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

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It's Stacey. Good morning. One final chance for you to get in on the weekend pass for Country Thunder. Creed is taking the stage on July 11th, and I'm giving a weekend pass away for you to take in the festival. How great is that? You need to text the keyword, all one word, arms wide open. No spaces. Don't put with at the front. It's just arms wide open, 938-0963. If you text it correctly, you'll get a bounce back that says, good job, you did it, you're in the draw. If you don't get anything back, guess what? You did it wrong. So go back and check your work, just like a teacher. And I'll be giving those tickets away very shortly. I know we have absolutely foul weather in store for us this whole entire week. Canada Day on Wednesday, unfortunately, the random day off in the middle of the week looks to be gross. So do the days surrounding it. And we have a, you know, bad start to the summer. On my Instagram, I just shared a little thing where it's like, people ask you when it's so terrible in Saskatchewan in the wintertime, they're like, why do you live here? And I don't know. I've always said, like, it's for the summer. We have such great summers in Saskatchewan with the long nights, the beautiful sunsets, the nice weather. That's why we trudge through what feels like 6 months of absolute terribleness. And we wait for the summer because that's the payoff, right? And then you look at right now, and this payoff has been absolutely brutal so far, aside from one hot week in May, which was very misplaced and unnecessary. May's kind of a write-off anyway. We're fine with that. Save that hot week for the actual summer, please. And I do try to, you know, get a positive out of the situation. I mean, the city looks absolutely lush right now. Everything is just so green and vibrant and full and wonderful. And then also too, we are getting free car washes like basically every day. So there's that.

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traveling Wilburys, 96.3 Cruise FM. It's Stacy. Good morning. Thanks to everyone who's been texting in this morning for the weekend pass for Country Thunder. Creed is going to be on stage on July 11th, which is coming up pretty quick here. Oh my God, where did June go? July is right around the corner, and we're giving weekend passes away all this week, except for Wednesday, of course, for Canada Day. But I got you to text in arms wide open. All one word in honor of Creed, of course. And thanks to everybody who texted in. Congratulations going out to Ryan Woodley. Ryan, you were the winner of the weekend pass for Craven. Congratulations. If you missed out this morning, don't worry. We're giving more tickets away, more weekend passes, I should say, tomorrow, Thursday, and Friday. So you still have chances to win, but congratulations going out to Ryan.

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1: The lead singer of Space Hog said this song is about using some kind of metaphor of a worldly or innerworldly search for the end of isolation, and the acceptance of oneself is in there. At the end of the day, it's saying whatever you gotta do, it's okay, it's all right. Wow, let that sink in as the mantra for today. Let's go. Here's Space Hog. In the meantime,

96.3 Cruise FM. It's Stacy. Good morning. This forecast this week is just no fun to talk about. And yet here we are once again. Rain all week, basically until Friday. And who knows, that might bump and move to the weekend as well. But yeah, the potential of rain every day, maybe a thunderstorm. Saturday, though, and Sunday looks to be 24 degrees in the sunshine. Fingers crossed. I don't know if it's going to happen. Does anybody actually know what's going to happen? Probably not. It is mostly cloudy right now, and it is still and has been all morning 15 degrees.

Variety That Rocks, 96.3 Cruise FM. It's Stacey. Telemiracle 51 is already on the way. Can you believe that? We just celebrated 50. They're planning ahead, of course, to 51. This is a huge undertaking, one of the absolute best fundraisers in this province. And they are now doing auditions for you to potentially be on Telemiracle 51. All the auditions are being done online this year, which is something new and different and maybe makes it a bit easier. You know, if you live somewhere way out of town and you can't make it into the city to audition, you can do it online. Applications are open until September 30th. Telemiracle.com/auditions has all your info. 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
2: 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But as the city of bridges, there are many ways across the river. 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

FM. It's Stacy on this soggy morning of this soggy week of summer in Saskatoon. Hopefully your kids are entertained and doing something fun. I have some friends who live, in Davidson area, and their kids had swimming lessons this morning at 8 a.m. in the lake. I don't know which lake they went to, but there were white caps on the lake, and those kids were out there taking swimming lessons at 8 in the morning. And here we have such beautiful pools to take swimming lessons in. Regardless, hopefully your kids are doing fun stuff that's keeping them out of your hair as they kick off summer holidays with this weird weather. We will be giving away another weekend pass for Country Thunder tomorrow, Thursday, and Friday. Congrats to Ryan. He won the weekend pass this morning, so I will be doing that again tomorrow. And other than that, stay dry today. It's very humid as well. If you were thinking about doing your hair, just don't even bother. Honestly, put it in a ponytail, head to work, and call it a day.

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1: Happy Monday, everybody, as we begin yet another work week. It's Sean. Thanks for hanging out. I got to start off the show by shouting out Canada. Big win at the World Cup. It was electric to watch, right? Like, I'm not going to pretend like I know what is or is not good soccer. I know when a goal goes in for Canada. That's good news, though. And it's been a minute since I've been able to scream for joy in my living room because of Canada doing something good at an athletic competition. So it felt good. Felt good to be able to scream at the top of my lungs and scare my cats with my excitement.

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1: 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It kind of stinks, right? Just, I know for a fact I'm going to wake up in a panic on Wednesday morning thinking I slept through my alarm and then having to remind myself that I have the day off. That's 100% going to happen.

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1: This is maybe one of my favorite stories of the year so far. Over in Mexico, there's somebody who's being given the nickname Mexican Batman. 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That's awesome. Also, feels like Mexican Batman is probably an appropriate name, specifically Bruce Wayne. 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
1: Happy Monday, everybody. It's Sean. Thanks for hanging out as always. I went and got my oil changed yesterday. There's no bigger fraud than me at like a mechanic shop, an auto body shop, whatever, when they start asking me questions. I mean, they walk over to me with that dipstick with the new oil and they say, how does it look? 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Yeah, I have no idea what the hell I'm looking for.

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1: I got sucked into a weird internet pocket over the weekend. On TikTok, I was watching professional rock skipping. 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
1: 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I'm Dave Thomas, voice of the Saskatchewan Rough Riders. 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
1: My wife's grandpa, I guess my grandpa-in-law, is coming to chill at our house. He's a great house guest. Love Bill. He just comes to my house, just eats spaghetti, plays slot games on his iPad, and then complains about how bad the Blue Jays are. Just, guy's the ultimate chiller. There is certain people who live their later years the exact way I'd want to. You just swap out spaghetti for chicken wings for me, and that's exactly what I'd want to be doing.

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1: I saw a photo today. Somebody posted on the World Wide Web of bee poo on them. Like a bee landed on them, took a dump all over their knee. That has to be one of the more rare things that have happened to you. Can I be honest with you? Didn't even know that bees went number two. I mean, obviously they would, because it has to go somewhere. But for some reason in my head, I never envisioned that. And now it's the only thing I can think about.

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1: Happy Monday, everyone. It's Sean. I got invited to a bachelor party. They're going golfing. I don't golf, though. So I haven't decided if I'm going or not yet. The golfing part of it. Because for me, it's just going to be me sitting in a golf cart, for some reason smoking cigarettes for 2 hours. I don't know what it is, but being on a golf course, I just decide I'm going to chain smoke Demoriers.

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1: Lawmakers over in Michigan have passed a bill allowing children to run lemonade stands without permits. I guess this was a thing. It used to cost them $57 every 2 weeks to do it. Dude, what? That's not a thing here, right? Like, kids can just rock up with a lemonade stand, right? You don't have to pay for that. I mean, I've come across the odd one. They're a nice little surprise when you're out for a walk. Ooh, there was a kid in my neighborhood last year who had like a fruit punch stand. I stopped at that thing every time. I think I paid that kid like $20 just because I was getting fruit punch every time I'd walk to the mailbox.

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1: I was over on Facebook Marketplace today, and I saw somebody selling a triple bed bunk bed. 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
1: And today's What the Hell Story of the Day. 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
1: Happy Monday, everybody. It's Sean. This is a room from hell. A snake catcher over in Australia went viral after finding a giant python and a huntsman spider in the same room inside of somebody's house. I'm sorry, who lives there? The devil?

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1: Here is your Uber fact of the day. 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That's like the basis of so many weird movies. Somebody falls in love with somebody and then they just want to, I don't know, kill them?

0: 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They say breakfast is the most important meal of the day, but why have breakfast?
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1: This will probably be the last time, unless there's something really cool about it, that I talk about the new GTA game coming out, because I feel like I've talked about it too much. We're officially at the point now where everybody's just talking about the graphics of it. People talk about graphics in video games now in such an odd way. Like, I saw a post the other day of them talking about how you could see the main character, like the guy's armpit hair in the GTA trailer. So who's that for? Who's looking for that? Like, when I'm playing GTA and I'm robbing a bank, I'm not like, I wonder if the main guy has leg hair or not.

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1: Mission Control, we're locked in and ready to go. 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
1: Well, this doesn't happen too often, but both Chad and I are gone.
2: We're not here right now.
1: No, no. So we're running a best of, they're calling it, which was really difficult.
2: Because we don't have a lot of good stuff.
1: We're not very funny.
2: No.
1: So that's what you're going to hear today.
3: Good day.
1: Well, just so laughing because we were talking off air. Like, I get mad at Aaron because I was like, where did you put my the sticky notes here, Aaron? And you're like, oh, here, take mine. Like, I don't want your sticky notes.
3: I don't need your pity notes.
1: Yeah, exactly. I was going to say, I'm not a charity for your sticky notes over here. And so you threw some at me. I threw them back. And then you threw them at me. And I threw them back. And then you whipped them and hit the guitar hanging on the wall. And then I found the sticky notes sitting under my phone.
3: Can we call them Post-its, please?
1: No, sticky notes. Why do you want to... Post-its? Well, these ones are Post-its, but what if they're the no-name brand?
3: Okay,
1: it's like calling clean every tissue. That's a tissue. That's a Scotty's tissue.
3: That I'm holding up here.
1: Yeah.
3: It's a Kleenex.
1: It's a tissue.
3: Okay, so what do you call a snowmobile?
1: A snowmobile. It's not a Skidoo. That's the brand name.
3: You don't naturally say Skidoo?
1: You want to go for an Arctic Cat ride?
3: Well, that doesn't work.
1: You should be saying.
3: That doesn't work, though. It doesn't sound the same. Hey, no offense to Arctic Cat. They make a great product.
1: Well, I don't know if they're still making them. I thought they were shutting
3: Polaris
1: down.
3: Polaris makes a great product, too. I don't know. They all make great products.
1: Listen,
3: but what I'm
1: we're
3: saying,
1: looking for endorsements, too.
3: Yeah, of course, I'd love a snowmobile.
1: Yeah. Yeah, but it's called a sticky note. You know, and that's a tissue.
3: And that time I said snowmobile because I wanted it to be generic to open it up to all brands.
1: Thank you for doing
3: but
1: that.
3: But generally, I do say a Skidoo. That's what you go. You go Skidoo. What about this? If you're going down the hill on one of those sleds that has three skis, like one ski in the front with a steering wheel, what's that called?
1: One ski in the front, two skis in the back?
3: No, it's called a GT racer.
1: That's a GT, yeah.
3: But that's a brand, correct?
1: But it's also what you would call that one. The other ones, because there's actually Polaris ones, you call them a sled, you know? Those are GTs.
3: But there are round wheels. But I'm sure there's more than one brand that makes GTs.
1: There's only the one brand.
3: The one with Brett Hull on it. For some reason. A hockey player endorsing a GT
1: racer. The only
3: racer.
1: Good thing that Brett Hull's ever done? Hey?
3: I didn't say that.
1: He'd skip Canada. I said it. He's a jerk.

0: Cruise Afternoons with Chad and Evan.
1: All right, so they've come out with the numbers on how many UFOs were reported over Canada last year.
2: Okay.
1: 2025. So there were more than 1,000 UFO sightings over Canada in 2025. The sightings included reports of blinding lights, hovering orbs, airborne cylinders, and disc-shaped objects. All right, so there were 1,052 UFO reports, to be exact. The leading places, so Ontario had the most reports. Listen, they got the most people. So, of course, they're going to have more reports. Followed by Quebec and BC. Again, the three most populous provinces.
2: They're all baked.
1: Well, that's BC, yeah.
2: Yeah.
1: Oh, for sure. Oh, yeah. 100%.
2: Yeah.
1: Many of the cases... just over half of the reports were just called lights in the sky.
2: Those are called stars.
1: That's the thing. Or a lot of people probably do call in the Elon Musk Starlink.
2: Yeah.
1: You know, a lot of people probably think that's... You know what, though? Was it last year? It was last year in the winter when I woke up and went outside in the morning and I saw those lights in the sky that I thought were drones.
2: Right.
1: Because they weren't moving like they weren't, it wasn't a whole bunch of lights in a line. They were just on their own and they were kind of moving around in the sky.
2: I've been in the backyard and I've seen things, Chad, up in the sky.
1: Yeah?
2: Oh, yeah.
1: Yeah.
2: Yeah. I can't give you details.
1: Well, no, of course.
2: See, if I do, that'll, you know, it'll ruin my research.
1: For sure. Yeah.
2: I've got my own research I'm doing on this.
1: Are you?
2: Yeah. Yeah. Like the one time, I mean, I can tell you this story. I think I've told it before.
1: Mm-hmm.
2: You know, I was sitting around a fire in the backyard, and I started flashing my flashlight on my phone at something that was flying in the sky.
1: Yeah.
2: It stopped, and it hovered over me for a while.
1: Uh-huh.
2: It was watching.
1: Right.
2: Next thing you know, wake up in bed, get your arm backwards.
1: That's not true at all.

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1: Well, this doesn't happen too often, but both Chad and I are gone.
2: We're not here right now.
1: No. So we're running a best of, they're calling it, which was really difficult.
2: Because we don't have a lot of good stuff.
1: We're not very funny.
2: No.
1: So that's what you're going to hear today.
2: Evan's got his jorts on.
1: I don't have my jorts on.
2: Jorts.
1: Today.
2: Who wears short shorts?
3: Evan wears jort shorts.
1: No, I don't, because my varicose veins.
3: Ah, yes. Not a great look.
2: I agree. Nope. I'm afraid to wear to wear shorts.
1: My kids all the time are like, Dad, why are your shorts so long? I'm like, listen, I grew up in the 90s.
3: Yeah, jammers.
1: And I got varicose veins. Yeah. What are varicose veins, Dad?
2: Well, children,
1: look.
2: We should bring
1: and you're going to get them too because of the genetics.
2: Yeah. The Janko jeans we got to bring back because they're airy, you know?
1: Mm.
2: You get that air up there.
1: Airflow.
2: Airflow.
1: Yeah.
2: Or bell bottoms even, you know? They'd be good for guys like us.
1: Yeah. Yeah, I'm wearing them. You?
2: Shorts, no. Not wearing shorts today. My legs are a disaster.
1: I embrace it.
2: Yeah, I know. I have, but I don't know if I can this year. Bad. But listen. Like 30 degree heat this week.
1: Huh?
2: Spray park weather, you know, spray pads, stuff like that.
1: Sure.
2: You get out there, Evan? By yourself to the spray pads?
1: Listen, that's one place where adults should not go alone. And there's many places, but that's another one.
2: Yeah.
1: Add that to the list of places you can't go to.
2: Spray pads are great until you're just getting into it, right? You're just getting into it, and then you got to go press a button somewhere to reach it to start it again.
1: Yeah, because you're expecting the bucket to dump, and it doesn't dump and because you got to get the button going.
2: Stupid button, and then you got to. But that's where the kids come in handy, because you just say, "Hey, go press the button over there." They like that stuff.
1: You know what?
2: They like pressing the button.
1: I think everywhere should be pressing their council to have an adult-only spray park night. Booze allowed.
2: These are the ideas that we need from you. These are, right now, this idea is so perfect.
1: I know.
2: Are they clothed or no?
1: Adults?
2: Yeah.
1: Wear what you wear to a pool.
2: But
1: you
2: know? Couldn't it be optional?
1: Well, you gotta cover your parts. You're outside. Kids could be walking by.

0: Chad and Evan.
1: Well, Chad, I've been complaining about this for a few years now.
2: Narrow it down.
1: Which one? Which thing? Is that what you're saying?
2: Yeah.
1: And it finally happened. I checked my email the other day, and I was like, you know, the announcement for the big game draw should be happening here soon.
2: Oh, right.
1: And yeah. And finally, after 10 years of waiting, I was drawn for Moose. So I'm very excited. Get to go out for Moose.
2: You're not going to see one.
1: I guess who's not getting any sausage or jerky or a steak or two? You're going to get a...
2: But that's, you know, that's nothing. That's your luck.
1: No. I'll be good. I'm going to go out and start scouting soon.
2: Do you have a moose call?
1: Set up some cameras. That'll draw them in. You know, and I do that.
2: Is that accurate?
1: Oh, yeah. That's like... You gotta drop it a little bit. No, actually, that's sounds like you're throwing up. for the rest of the show today, all we're gonna do is try and do animal calls.
2: Hold on. Wow, our listenership just went up through the roof. Our moose demo is killing it.
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1: Let's start on the pitch where Team Canada will be watching tonight's round of 32 World Cup knockout match between Morocco and the Netherlands in Guadalupe, Mexico. With special interest, the Canadians will take on the winner on Saturday in Houston in the round of 16. Now, there are two other knockout matches of the World Cup today, including an early showdown in Houston between Group C winner Brazil and Group F runner-up Japan. And Group E winner Germany will play Group D's third-place Paraguay in Foxborough, Massachusetts. And the Toronto Blue Jays will hope to snap a six-game losing streak tonight when they open a three-game series against the New York Mets. Right-hander Treyu Savage will start on the hill for the Jays, who are six games below 500 and have lost six of seven in their current homestand. The struggling Mets will counter with lefty Sean Manea in Bo Bichette's return to Rogers Center.
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0: Today is the day.
1: It is
0: today
1: the day.
0: Today is the day. The 26th of June. Mm-hmm. With one Jelly Roll. Mm-hmm. With one, well, four. A Third Eye Blind.
1: Yeah.
0: Because, you know, four of them.
1: It's actually five.
0: Hey?
1: It's five.
0: Five, well, because they got the touring musician with them?
1: Well, they got five in the photo.
0: Oh, yeah, the one guy that I'm looking at here, his head's down.
1: Yeah, that's why.
0: You know, and I can't really see. He blends in. Mm-hmm. Yeah, so five, I guess.
1: That's right.
0: Cooper Allen, mm-hmm. Widemouth Mason, Braden King. Sasktel Center Grounds. Mm-hmm. Outskirts Music Festival.
1: Today.
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0: Cruise Afternoons with Chad and Evan.
1: Well, this doesn't happen too often, but both Chad and I are gone.
2: We're not here right now.
1: No. So we're running a best of, they're calling it, which was really difficult.
2: Because we don't have a lot of good stuff.
1: We're not very funny.
2: No.
1: So that's what you're going to hear today. Do you get up and cut a rug, though, sometimes? Like at a wedding or an event of some kind?
2: I'm usually good for one or two songs.
1: Are you?
2: Yeah, and then that's it.
1: You're a dancer, eh?
2: No, I would not consider myself a dancer. But if I'm at a wedding, yeah, I'll probably get up for one or two.
1: Oh, then, sure.
2: But that's it. Nothing more than that.
1: Mm-hmm.
2: You know? And that's... I'm not so much a dancer as I am a stander.
1: Yeah.
2: I kind of just stand and wobble back and forth.
1: You stand on the D floor with a drink in your hand.
2: That's me.
1: You're just kind of, swaying.
2: That's me.
1: Oh, yeah. Okay.
2: One thing I don't like, though, and it always devolves into this, I don't like the group dancing. You know, you'll be dancing
1: in a big circle.
2: And what happens is, it will always start with a slower song or kind of a couple-y song. Mm. And everybody will be dancing with, their significant other, whatever. And then all of a sudden, it'll go into a party song. Okay?
1: Yeah.
2: And then everybody feels the need, we can't just leave the dance floor. So what we're going to do is we're all just going to turn to each other and dance as a group, which is weird. It's a weird thing.
1: I don't think so, because you're having fun, you're smiling.
2: I don't like
1: you're
2: fun.
1: Having a good time. Yeah, you know what?
2: Fun is awkward.
1: I've called you this before.
2: Yeah.
1: I'm going to stick with it. You're a bit of a stick in the mud.
2: Yeah.
1: You know?
2: Well, yeah. 100%. Stick in the mud.
1: I'm a big fan of things done in groups. Dancing, coitus. Yeah.
2: Gross.
1: I know.

0: what you missed with Stacey and Joel.
1: Pickleball, the popularity of it, the increase in people wanting to play it, it's huge. And there's a provincial expansion deal happening. The Pickler Canada has signed its first ever multi-unit development deal with Saskatchewan Pickleball Club. So they're specifically building now facilities to house pickleball tournaments.
2: One of my favorite. Are you a fan of pickleball? One of my favorite pickleball players in the world is from France.
1: Yeah.
2: They call him the French pickler.
1: Is he a Cornichon?
2: Yeah.
1: The French pickler. Oh, man.
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1: So my wife has made a suggestion that we start a swear jar in our house. And it's, you know, because the kids have let a few slip, right? I mean, you know, the play kids. Hockey, they're a little bit older. They let a few swear. Oh, I mean, I swear all the time.
2: Yeah.
1: And then, but the kids have let it slip. And so it's like, hey, you can't say that. Ooh, you swear. It's like, no, nah, listen, I'm an adult. I can do that. But so she suggested we make a swear jar, which leads me into the fact that I can't play Monopoly with my family. Because yesterday, we were playing. And it was Holden was gone to watch his team play. He still can't play. He's still in a cast, right? So he went down to watch his team play a game. And so Elliot, Des, and I sat around. We were playing Monopoly. Elliot loves Monopoly. Well, Des likes to get the railways. And she ended up, Elliot traded, and so she ended up with all four. Because you get $200. You land on a railway, you got to pay $200 when you land on one of them if you have all four of them. Well, two times in a row, I landed on Chance, and then I landed on Community Chest. And then it's like, go advance to the nearest railroad. If you pass, go collect $200. Well, I did that twice, but on the card, it says you have to pay double to the person. So two times in a row, I had to pay her $400. And then my next roll, I landed on another railroad, and I had to pay another $200 for that.
2: Wow.
1: So I was swearing.
2: Yeah, for sure.
1: I was one step away from flipping the board.
2: I was going to say.
1: Because I was so mad about it. That game ruins. It can cause divorce.
2: Dude.
1: It can cause families to not talk to each other. And I forgot about that.
2: It's aggravating.
1: And I owned every property from Go all the way around to the free parking. I know they're the cheap ones.
2: Yeah, you bought the cheap ones.
1: I know that, but you can load up on houses and you can load up on hotels, and then it does eventually drain people. So I owned all of those plus the utilities. Well, because she drained me of all my money, I couldn't put a hotel, so I just gave everything to Elliot, and then he ended up losing too because he kept landing on
2: you
1: the
2: You gave
1: road.
2: Everything to him.
1: Yeah, I quit. He's like, just give me everything. I'm like, I have nothing. Just
2: you
1: take
2: actually
1: everything.
2: Quit?
1: Yeah, I quit the game.
2: And gave him and walked away?
1: I swore multiple times.
2: You quit.
1: And then
2: Monopoly?
1: I said, this is the reason why we need a swear jar. I said, F that, F this game, F all of you.
3: Hello.
4: Is that you?
3: Who's this?
4: Oh, Cornelius.
3: Cornelius.
4: Yeah.
3: Oh, Cornelius.
4: Listen.

0: just about up.
1: Oh, I'm sorry. Cornelius, we can't handle it this weekend.
0: Oh, really?
1: Certainly nice to hear from you, man.
0: Bye. Wolf? Hello, Wolf?
2: Wolf? Cruise.
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0: Chad and Evan.
1: Well, this doesn't happen too often, but both Chad and I are gone.
2: We're not here right now.
1: No. So we're running a best of, they're calling it, which was really difficult.
2: Because we don't have a lot of good stuff.
1: We're not very funny.
2: No.
1: So that's what you're going to hear today.
2: I was watching a clip. Cassie David, that's Larry David's daughter.
3: Okay.
2: She was on with Seth Meyers on his late night talk show. And she said that one of her hidden talents is giving people names that they, the name they actually look like instead of the name they actually have. Do you know what I mean by that?
1: Yeah, I got you. So what did she say Seth looked like?
2: I forget. I wasn't paying that much attention.
1: I think he's like, I don't even know.
2: But looking, when you think of yourself, do you think maybe you look like a different name than Evan?
1: I look like an Evan. What about you?
2: I think, do you want me to, I'll tell you what I think you look like. I think you look like a Mark.
1: No, don't call me that.
2: Or maybe something like a Mickey or a Harley.
1: A Harley?
2: Yeah. Yeah, I could see you being one of those.
1: Not that there's anything wrong with those names.
2: No.
1: I know all of them.
2: Right.
1: Definitely not a Mark.
2: I've had some people say I look like a Darren.
1: Okay, I can see that.
2: I've also heard a Seth before.
1: Seth?
2: Seth.
1: You look nothing like a Seth.
2: Okay. All right.
1: You look like a butthole.

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1: So, 10-year anniversary yesterday.
2: Mm-hmm.
1: The birth of one of the greatest, I'm going to call it American patriots.
2: Okay.
1: And today marks the 10-year anniversary of this patriot's passing.
2: Oh?
1: And the White House has even talked about this. And this was the beginning of the downfall of society.
2: Oh, no.
1: The White House posted, "Today, we remember a legend."
2: Oh.
1: They posted this yesterday. "On this day in history, Harambe would have celebrated another birthday. An icon that became part of internet history, American culture, and in an entire generation's timeline. Tomorrow marks 10 years since we lost him. 10 years since the moment the world stopped scrolling and collectively mourned something bigger than a meme. He became a symbol of loyalty, strength, chaos, unity, and the strange beauty of the internet, bringing millions of people together for one cause. Never forgetting Harambe. Everyone remembers where they were when they heard the news. And somehow, a decade later, his legacy still lives on.
2: Uh-huh.
1: Gone, but never forgotten. Rest easy to a true patriot. May 27th, 1999 to May 28th, 2016. Forever in our hearts." I didn't know that he was 10 years and a day when he died.
2: Yeah, I didn't know it was almost his birthday.
1: Yeah, that's something.
2: So if people don't remember Harambe, Harambe was a gorilla. And a child fell into a zoo enclosure, correct?
1: Yeah.
2: And that, where was this? Like
1: Cincinnati?
2: Cincinnati. Yeah, something like that. That sounds right. Cincinnati. And Harambe grabbed the child. Okay.
1: Yeah.
2: And didn't harm the kid?
1: It looked like he was almost trying to protect the kid.
2: Yeah. Like almost like Harambe was like, "This kid's mine now."
1: Yeah.
2: You know? And they shot Harambe.
1: They killed him.
2: Because they thought he was a threat to the child. It's probably the right move. But don't let your kids fall into zoo enclosures.
1: Why didn't they shoot the parents of the kid?
2: Yeah.
1: Maybe Harambe would have been a better father. They don't know. And here's the other thing that I laugh about with this is that people would, you could send like Donald Trump a message about Harambe and you'd get a reply back saying that they're going to do everything they can to investigate the killing and murder of Harambe. That was back in 2016. You would get that same message. It was the exact same message. As long as you put Harambe in it, you'd get a response back about it. But 10 years.
2: You know, and it's true. Everything has gone downhill since Harambe's death.
1: Yeah. And because of his passing today, 10 years ago today, we're going to take a moment of silence.
2: All right. Oh, you want more? Sorry.
1: How long does a moment of silence actually last?
2: I don't know. That seemed like it was too long.
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1: For
0: get
1: what?
0: Get ready.
1: For what?
2: Canada Day Saskatoon.
1: Oh, yeah.
2: It happens at River Landing, of
1: that's,
2: course,
1: Spadina. That's July 1st every year, isn't it?
2: Every single year. Yeah. Yeah. River Landing and Rotary Park. You can check it out. Canada Day Saskatoon, a respectful honoring of our nation. And they have a whole bunch of stuff going on. They've got they call them jumpy toys because they're not just castles, Evan.
1: No. Some could be a dinosaur.
2: Could be. Might be. Lots of entertainment down there. Face painting for the kids and for adults. Because I think it's time that we as adults go get our faces painted too.
1: You know what? Mm-hmm. I agree.
2: I want a butterfly on my face.
1: Yep.
2: You're not stopping me. That's the thing about Canada Day. We should celebrate that. Our freedoms.
1: Mm-hmm.
2: I can. You can paint my face. And those kids, they can wait too. Not you, because you'll draw something inappropriate on my face.
1: Nah, I wouldn't do that.
2: 100%.
1: Are you kidding me?
2: You did the one time when I fell asleep.
1: No, I didn't. I
2: passed out. Canada Day Saskatoon. All the details at CanadaDaySaskatoon.ca.
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1: Well, this doesn't happen too often, but both Chad and I are gone.
2: We're not here right now.
1: No. So we're running a best of, they're calling it, which was really difficult.
2: Because we don't have a lot of good stuff.
1: We're not very funny.
2: No.
1: So that's what you're going to hear today. You know, it is baseball season, and I got my Regina Red Sox hat. I got a brand new one last year. And I said to myself, I said to you, it's like, I gotta get that out. But I haven't worn it in a while because I wore it to a fire last year. And it reeked of smoke for the longest time. It is a rookie mistake.
3: Yeah, you gotta have a designated fire hat.
1: You do.
3: You gotta have a designated fire hoodie.
1: Yep.
3: You know, these are the clothes that you're okay with getting reeked up.
1: Yeah, you can wash the smoke off. Sometimes it takes a couple washes, depending.
3: What I like to do is I have a hoodie that I'll keep by the back door. And that's my fire hoodie. I'll put that on if I'm going out to sit by the fire.
1: Uh-huh.
3: I'll leave that all year. Who cares?
1: Like inside?
3: For the first couple fires. And then after that,
1: it might
3: get moved out to the shed.
1: Well, I'm going to say that's something you keep in the shed or in the car hold.
3: Yeah, in the car hold too. Yeah. But I think it's got to be clothing you're okay with maybe getting little burn marks.
1: Well, and that's the other thing when it comes to pants or jorts.
3: Yeah.
1: Right? You got to have your good fire jorts as well.
3: See, I like to wear pants by the fire because you never know. You never know what's going to hop up and hit you in the leg.
1: Uh-huh.
3: Right?
1: Not me. I'm not weak like that. I wear shorts to fires and just singe the leg hair off.
3: Yeah. Do you remember back in the days, everybody did this. I think everybody did it. When you'd go to like a provincial campground or whatever, and they always had the fire pits with the old school metal.
1: Yeah, you could cook on them.
3: Yeah, right. Exactly. Yeah. But when you had a fire in there, you'd put your feet up and you'd always try and you'd melt the soles of your shoes.
1: Yeah, and then you'd have to tell your mom, you'd be like, what'd you do to your shoes? You just have to tell her that you ran real fast.
3: Yeah, I'm so quick.
1: And then everyone else would eventually tell their parents, oh, you wouldn't believe how Evan wrecked his shoes. And then it'd eventually get back to your mom and your mom would be like, I knew you weren't that fast.
3: It sounds like it was...
1: It's a true story.
3: Yeah.

80s, 90s, and sometimes 2000s, 70s, maybe some on 60s here and there. Look, if it's great, we play it. It's variety that rocks. 96.3 Cruise FM.

0: and Evan.
1: So I know we said yesterday, probably the last time we kick off the show talking about hockey.
2: Mm-hmm.
1: But there's actually more hockey that I want to talk about. And this has to do with the Carolina Hurricanes.
2: All right.
1: It all has to do with Rod Brind'Amour and the team staff. They did something, a training, called blue collar lifts. So they'd be working out, and they'd come over, and what they would do is grab a 35-pound cinder block, and they'd lift it up over their head.
2: Right.
1: Guess how much the Stanley Cup weighs?
2: Yeah.
1: 35 pounds.
2: It's kind of cool.
1: Did you see that?
2: Yeah.
1: Yeah, I mean, it's pretty neat, actually.
2: Preparing their team for lifting the cup.
1: Yeah. I like that. I think you're going to see a lot more of that now.
2: It's pretty brilliant.
1: It is. It truly is.
2: And they
1: is.
2: Did it all season.
1: Yes. It wasn't just playoffs or anything. It was all season long.
2: Yeah.
1: So he had those boys dialed in for that.
2: And also, may I say, screw Rod Brind'Amour for being so jacked.
1: Yeah. We talked about that yesterday. Yeah.
2: The guy is
1: He's huge.
2: Like, what is going on here?
1: He works out, Chad.
2: He's shredded. He's got that old man shred, too, you know? Like,
1: yeah.
2: When you see, who else is like that? I don't know.
1: Old guys that are jacked?
2: Like Iggy Pop.
1: Oh, you know? Yeah.
2: Like, he's got that wiry look to him.
1: Right.
2: Maybe not so much now. Iggy Pop looks kind of weird now. But like...
1: Yeah.
2: Yeah, you know what
1: Still
2: I mean?
1: Still in great shape.
2: Like, yeah. Like, it bothers me. I want to see, like, you know, I don't know. I want to see a fat coach do it shirtless, you know?
1: Right. Like a big old chungus of a coach, eh? They don't really exist anymore. Like, it would have been great if Scotty Bowman back in the day, you know, tarps off in the dressing room. Guzzling booze from just the cup. That would have been great.
2: Man, just the man boobs, eh? Just hanging down.
1: Boobs out for just, the boys, got, eh, Scotty?
2: He's got like the flop sweat marks. You know, just stretch marks on the tum-tum.
1: Oh, yeah.
2: Lifting the cup great. Up.
1: Instead of a six-pack.
2: But then you'd get me, if I were ever lifting the cup up, I'd be lifting the cup up, then I'd have to put it down to pull my shirt down over my tum-tum.
1: Yeah, just
2: to
1: make sure.
2: Then I'd lift the cup up, then I'd pull my shirt down.
1: Try and do it with one hand. Just keeping your shirt pulled down.

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1: Variety that rocks. They say breakfast is the most important meal of the day. But why have breakfast?
2: This tastes like boring.
1: When you could be having breakfast.
3: It's like someone is petting kittens in my mouth.
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1: Well, this doesn't happen too often, but both Chad and I are gone.
2: We're not here right now.
1: No. So we're running a best of, they're calling it, which was really difficult.
2: Because we don't have a lot of good stuff.
1: We're not very funny.
2: No.
1: So that's what you're going to hear today.
3: A Facebook page over the weekend called R.I.P. Barry Gibb got a million likes, and a whole bunch of Bee Gees fans thought that he was dead.
1: Oh, boy.
3: But he is not.
1: You got to research this.
3: Yeah. If you see any celebrity trending, I always get nervous when I see especially older celebrities trending.
1: Yeah.
3: You're just like, uh-oh.
1: Yeah, I do. I always look it up.
3: You got it. You got to look it up. Multiple sources. The 79-year-old is apparently doing just fine. His family said he is happy, healthy, and living life at his Miami area home. One might say he's...
1: Oh, God.
3: One might say he's...
1: You just do it. Do what? It.
3: One might say he's... How deep is your love? No, wrong song. Stay alive.

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1: You'd be interested to know, Evan, that there are more Bigfoot sightings.
2: Okay.
1: So it was only a few weeks ago that they reported a pile of Bigfoot sightings in Ohio. But right. Now, apparently, Bigfoot moving north.
2: I mean, it's getting nicer.
1: Crossing the border.
2: Yeah.
1: To southern Ontario.
2: They do migrate. It's a known fact.
1: There have been several sightings around Ontario, one being in Dresden, Ontario. Apparently somebody was commuting to work and they saw a large black bipedal figure that was about 7 feet tall standing on the edge of a tree line next to a field facing the highway.
2: Right.
1: The witness reported no vocalizations, no footprints, no wood knocks, but was emphatic that what they saw was real. In a remarkable detail, the witness shared that the day before, while passing the same area, they had spoken aloud and asked to see the creature, and the sighting occurred very near the exact spot the following morning.
2: Oh, wow. Okay, also, but here, I'm just, to clarify,
1: yeah,
2: as the resident Bigfoot expert,
1: of course,
2: and one of the founders of the Quapaw Valley Sasquatch Preservation Society,
1: of course,
2: The Bigfoot was likely, you know, watching for traffic to not be hit as it was trying to cross the road.
1: That makes sense.
2: It's the age-old question, why did the Bigfoot cross the road?
1: It doesn't matter why, he did it safely.
2: That's right.
1: That's why you never hear of them getting hit or as roadkill.
2: Yeah.
1: Right?
2: Yeah, they're smart.
1: Great at crossing roads.
2: Yeah.
1: The second one happened in Thamesville, Ontario. A second witness who was strolling along the edge of a wooded area. Again, witness reported an abrupt, unsettling silence. Then an animal described as a male with broad shoulders and thick, dark, cinnamon-colored fur appeared. The witness estimated its height at close to 8 feet.
2: Oh, yes. Probably a father.
1: Ah, that could be.
2: Yes.
1: And a third Bigfoot sighting in Raglan, Ontario.
2: Wow.
1: Witness reported hearing wood knocks and his dog alerting to a 7-foot black-colored creature.
2: A teenager, okay.
1: The dog alerting before the witness saw anything is a detail that shows up again and again in credible reports, they say. That's what the Bigfoot Mapping Project says. Are you you aware of the Bigfoot Mapping Project?
2: I'm very, very well aware.
1: I'm sure you are. You work in coordination with them?
2: Absolutely. We do,
1: So three more reportings for you, Evan.
2: Okay, well, I'm following this closely as it is becoming, it is going to be a Bigfoot season here in the province as well.
1: Do they have a mating season?
2: It's like humans. It's always mating season.
1: Oh, okay.
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0: and Evan.
1: Well, this doesn't happen too often, but both Chad and I are gone.
2: We're not here right now.
1: No, no. So we're running a best of, they're calling it, which was really difficult.
2: Because we don't have a lot of good stuff.
1: We're not very funny.
2: No.
1: So that's what you're going to hear today. Now, Chad, I don't make fun of you too often.
2: Yeah.
1: But there's something that you've worn over the past a couple years. Footwear. Specific footwear. Do you know what this footwear is that I'm referring to? You know, I ask if you're a teenage boy or younger.
2: Is it by Jordans?
1: No, no, no. Jordans are cool. I like Jordans. You're Hey Dudes.
2: Oh, yeah, my Hey Dudes. Yeah.
1: I've made fun of you for wearing Hey Dudes.
2: Yeah.
1: I was on location this weekend at Bass Pro Shops.
2: All right.
1: They had Hey Dudes on sale.
2: And?
1: I bought a pair.
2: Of course you did. Why?
1: They're comfortable.
2: They're so comfortable. They're the most comfortable shoe there is.
1: I can't believe how comfortable they are. Yeah, I put them on, but like they were on a crazy deal. So I was like, okay, fine. I'll try these on. Because
2: they're usually pretty expensive.
1: They are.
2: They're not cheap.
1: Yeah, yeah. And these were on sale, a great deal. And and so Holden ended up having, they didn't have Elliot's size, but Holden was playing lacrosse, and he said, where'd you get Hey Dudes?
2: Yeah.
1: After, I was like, oh, well, when I was at Bass Pro Shops. Well, take me there. Let's go buy me some. So he ended up getting some, too.
2: Yeah, they're great, right?
1: They are. They're super comfortable. So I'm going to take this time right now.
2: To what?
1: And say I'm sorry for making fun of you for wearing Hey Dudes.
2: See, here's the thing, though.
1: What?
2: You shouldn't feel sorry because you brought me over to the Croc side.
1: So we're one for one.
2: Because I used to judge you for your Crocs.
1: Yeah.
2: And then I got Crocs, and I said, how did I judge you for these all this time? They're such a versatile piece of footwear.
1: So maybe we shouldn't
2: now
1: make fun of each other?
2: No, we should because that's, I mean, what we're born to do. But
1: right, right.
2: We have a truce on footwear. Apparently.
1: I guess we do.
2: Okay.
3: 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Don't touch me. 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
1: Pitchers are weird, just like drummers, and goalies are weird.
2: Oh, I see. I thought you said pictures.
1: No, pitchers.
2: Okay.
1: I guess I did say pitchers. Pictures for some, because some people do say it like that. No, Ryan Lambert, 23 years old. He's a prospect for the New York Mets. He was told that he needed to get his velocity up. All right, he needed to throw a faster pitch, and in order to do that, you got to get more mass, you got to get more muscle.
2: Right.
1: So he took things to a little bit of an extreme. In his quest to build muscle, he decided that he was going to eat 30 raw eggs every day for one entire month.
2: What?
1: 30 raw eggs a day for 1 month.
2: Why not cook them?
1: I don't know. That's the thing. I don't because maybe he watched Rocky too much. You know, remember that? Rocky would drink a raw egg. I don't understand why he did it. But apparently it must have worked. So he throws 102 miles an hour sometimes. So he got that velocity up there.
2: He used to throw it all the time.
1: What?
2: He should be throwing that all the time.
1: If you're eating 30 raw eggs a day, 30
2: That's
1: raw...
2: That's disgusting.
1: Imagine what that would do to your guts. Like that. And wouldn't you get sick?
2: I would think so. Like I don't think I could eat one raw egg.
1: I don't understand. Like, you can't... Here's... This... If it's weird.
2: You're really bothered by
1: you
2: this.
1: You can't eat chicken raw.
2: No.
1: Right?
2: No. Well, you can.
1: Well, once...
2: Get real sick.
1: Yeah. You can't eat chicken raw. But for some reason, you can eat eggs raw? That doesn't make sense to me.
2: Chad, the egg isn't fully a chicken yet.
1: Well, that's your opinion, dude.
2: Now we're going to get into this side of things?
1: In political. No, I think it just doesn't make sense to me logically, though, because they're the same. Well, but I understand what you're saying.
2: I know people that used to, or would, like, they'll mix in a raw egg with their chocolate milk, say.
1: Yeah.
2: They'll actually mix a raw egg in with it. But to drink raw eggs like that, like, even watching videos of people doing that. 30. You know what they say about guys that can drink raw eggs?
1: No. Hey, hold on. Actually, I do drink eggnog.
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1: Well, this doesn't happen too often, but both Chad and I are gone.
2: We're not here right now.
1: No. So we're running a best of, they're calling it, which was really difficult.
2: Because we don't have a lot of good stuff.
1: We're not very funny.
2: No.
1: So that's what you're going to hear today. We're just weeks away from the Milano Cortina 2026 Winter Olympics. Mm-hmm. Like, it is coming up very, very fast.
2: Yeah.
1: Now, what would the Olympics be without controversy? Of course, there
2: like
1: is
2: not
1: the,
2: finishing a hockey rink.
1: Well, so that's one of the controversies. But there's actually a new scandal that's engulfing one of the oldest Winter Olympic sports. And it's actually a very technical sport as well. It's ski jumping. And what the ski jumpers are doing to try and get a competitive advantage over their competition, they're actually resorting to cosmetic-style injections into their genitals to gain a performance edge. Now, I know it's crazy.
2: How?
1: So what they're doing is they're injecting, I might say this wrong, hyaluronic acid. So it's a substance commonly used in cosmetic procedures. And they're injecting that into their genitals to artificially alter the size of them. And they're doing this because the measurements are taken for their suits.
2: Yeah.
1: Their measurements are taken using 3D scanners to calculate the stride length from the lowest point of their genital area. So if it's hanging way down... The suit is going to be bigger when it's measured. So anytime the suit is bigger, it can give more lift.
2: So it's like a flying squirrel.
1: Yes, it can significant, just like the trick that you can do yourself as a male as well. So it can actually significantly affect lift, stability, and flight time once the jumper launches.
2: So they're injecting themselves to make their genitals big for the measuring process.
1: The bigger the genitals, the further they'll fly. So this is actually becoming a huge controversy, and they're thinking about how they can alter this measurements coming up, and it's actually getting a person to measure it properly, or making suits only a certain size for everyone, and only a certain amount of hang there. But yeah, this is a new controversy at the Olympics.
2: You know, I can see it now. You know how everybody puts those signs up in their house, like the family, our family is comfortable here, or whatever.
1: Live, love, laugh.
2: Yeah, but it just says the bigger the genitals, the further you'll fly.

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0: Kat and Evan.
1: So last week we were talking about my anniversary of egg salad sandwiches.
2: Yeah, it was a big day.
1: Yeah, huge day. Well, last night my brother sent me a picture of a something that's coming to Canada, and it will be here on March the 4th. Apparently, these are absolutely massive in Japan.
2: What?
1: A Japanese-style egg sandwich at 7-Eleven.
2: I've seen these, actually.
1: They're trending, and my brother, he lived in Japan, so he knows all about them. He said they are unbelievable, and they are coming to Canada now on March the 4th.
2: To 7-Eleven?
1: To 7-Elevens. Yes, 7-Elevens, because they're trying to broaden everything, right? Like, I know in Alberta, you can drink in 7-Elevens.
2: Well, the CEO of 7-Eleven last week came out and said that eventually 7-Eleven will just be a restaurant with a convenience store attached.
1: I think that's the way it's going. Anthony Bourdain called these sandwiches pillows of love.
2: Yeah.
1: Japanese-style egg salad sandwich coming to 7-Eleven March 4th.
2: Oh, God.
1: So guess where I'll be on March 4th?
2: Here's the thing, though.
1: Getting one of those sandwiches.
2: With bar food, like 7-Eleven was always a stop for me after the bar.
1: Oh, yeah. Right?
2: You'd go there for chicken. Like chicken kebabs.
1: All sorts of things.
2: The chicken kebabs or the potato wedges.
1: Yeah.
2: Yeah, or the nachos with cheese. Because you could put your own cheese on it back in the day.
1: Yeah.
2: And now all my buddies, well, I don't go to the bar anymore, but all these kids after the bar, they'll be grabbing egg salad sandwiches.
1: Yeah. That's what I'll be doing from now on. Egg salad sandwiches. Probably not the best drunk food to eat.
2: Just cabbies right now are just cringing.
1: They're like, that farts or one of those new 7-Eleven egg salad sandwiches?
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